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And on all smart speakers, just say open 103.5 WGRR. Here's one you don't hear much. The first hit for Jody Watley. 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

0: 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I got your forecast coming up. And if you're, well, out and about, that accident still, still reporting on it as 71 South at US 50. That's right there, like exit one. Okay. The accident with the left lane block. So if you're in that area, please, please, please use caution. And, Peter Z was talking about earlier and, some Blink experiences were canceled tonight due to scattered showers. You can see the full list at WLWT.com, but it's clearing up. I mean, you know, it's going to clear up by like around 8:30, I think they said, for most of downtown. And looking at WLWT weather radar, it is showing that it'll be moving out of the area actually by 10 o'clock, I think 9-10 o'clock. Let me bring it up here for you, so just hang on just a minute so that you don't have to really cancel your plans, stuff like that. So according to the radar, it looks like at by 10 o'clock tonight. So if you're out and going to see, you know, any other haunted house attractions or anything like that, yeah, by like 9:45, 10 o'clock, that's going to move out of the area. So you're good to go. And Blink, that, like I said, they haven't canceled everything, so you can still get down there and enjoy some things going on down there. Operation Pumpkin Festival on High Street in downtown Hamilton, that's going on until 10 o'clock tonight, and also Sunday from 11 to 5. So, got your forecast for the rest of the evening and tomorrow coming up.
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From meteorologist Adam Berniston with WLWT News 5, certified most accurate forecast. Well, we're going to have some on and off showers, but it should clear out, like I said, in between 9 and 10 o'clock. So don't really cancel any plans, all right? It'll be a low of 60 tonight. Heavier rain after midnight tonight. For tomorrow, off and on rain through early afternoon with a high of 68. And Monday, partly cloudy and a high of 79. Right now, it's cloudy and 58 with Bob Seger and the Silver Bullet Band on Sunday.

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103.5 WGRR. Casey Kasem's American Top 40, the 70s, counting down from this week in 1972. It kicks off Sunday morning at 7 a.m.

0: 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Well, let me ask you this. How does Orlando, Florida sound, huh? 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

It's a WGRR Lost and Found weekend. Yeah, I got some lost song coming up from George Michael, also from Cool in the Game. But to start this hour off, here's Madonna and Like a Prayer.

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Kings Island, if you're out and about, goes until midnight tonight and Sunday from 11 till 11. So it's always a great time to check that out. Here's Phil Collins.

0: 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And got your forecast coming up. Tell you more about that in just a little bit. You know, talking about things going on around town and that. Well, the USS Nightmare on Riverboat Road in Newport, Kentucky. That's going on until tonight, until 1 a.m. and kicks off tomorrow from 7:30 to 11. So get all your Halloween fun in while you can, because, you know, then it's Thanksgiving and Christmas. I mean, as a matter of fact, Christmas, just 76 days away. Think about that. Yeah, it'll be here before you know it. Like I said, your forecast is on the way. Whitney Houston, CCR, and lots more.
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1: For meteorologist Adam Berniston with WLWT News 5 certified most accurate forecast, well, we could have some on and off rain tonight and heavier rain after midnight with a low of 60. Tomorrow, off and off, on and off rain throughout the early afternoon, high of 68. Tomorrow night, rain moves out, becoming cloudy with a low of 57. And Monday, partly cloudy with a high of 79. Right now, we've got scattered showers and 59 with Whitney Houston on Cincinnati's Greatest Hits.

103.5 WGRR, Cincinnati's greatest hits. Well, just a reminder, tonight's Powerball drawing worth $516 million. You got to get the tickets within like the next 33 minutes, okay? Got to get your tickets before 10 o'clock. The drawing is at 10:59.

0: 103.5 WGRR, Cincinnati's greatest hits. Tommy Two Tone with that famous phone number, 867-5309. Jenny, 944. I'm Danny Earls. I would say this. I found this in my mailbox here at the station. It was J.D. Hughes left it in there. It was a picture, gosh, back 2014. We were doing a Reds golf outing. And like I said, 2014, July 20th. Me, J.D., and a couple of other gentlemen who put up with our, you know, shenanigans that day. And, half the stuff we did, we're too old for that stuff now. Hey, you know what? It's a WGRR Lost and Found weekend, and what we're doing is we're digging out those surprise songs that make you go, wow, I haven't heard that song in a long time. 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Rediscover the songs that you haven't heard in years on a Lost and Found weekend on 103.5 WGRR. And also on the free...
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It's a WGRR Lost and Found Weekend. Coming up, oh yeah, songs you haven't heard in a while. I got one from Ambrosia coming up this hour. Also, Lisa Lowe. Start the hour off. Here's Billy Idol and Moaning Moaning. 103.5.

Cincinnati's greatest hits are right here, 103.5 WGRR. It's a Lost and Found weekend. Playing a couple of those songs from you haven't heard in a while, like this one from Lisa Loeb, Stay, I Missed You.

0: 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There's Kansas and Carry On Wayward Son. 10:15, I'm Danny Earls on your Saturday evening, and it looks like most of the rain's moving on out. You know, you've got Land of Illusions Haunted Scream Park on Thomas Road in Middletown. That's open till 1 a.m. this evening, tonight. So you got time to maybe go out and check that out if you're in the mood for a little scare this evening. Got your forecast. That's coming up. Also, I want to say happy anniversary to Mike and Fran McEwen in Sycamore. Great people. Me and my wife love them to death. They are just great people. So, Mike and Fran, happy anniversary to you. In college sports, college football, okay, you had Miami over UMass 20-19 earlier. Indiana over Nebraska 2017. Ohio State handed it to Maryland 45-16. And I'll keep you posted on other scores as they come up.
1: Life. Oh, God. U.S. Olympians do it. Your neighbor's kid does it. 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
0: For meteorologist Adam Berniston with WLWT News 5, certified most accurate forecast. Well, tonight, it looks like the rain will be moved out of here by around 10:30, if not a little earlier this evening. Rain will pick up after midnight with a low of 60. Tomorrow, off and on rain through early afternoon, getting up to 68. Tomorrow night, rain moves out, becoming cloudy with a low of 57. And for your Monday, partly cloudy with a high of 79. Right now, it's cloudy and 58 with Matthew Wilder on Cincinnati's Greatest Hits.

103.5 WGRR. Casey Kasem's American Top 40 of the 80s, counting down from this week in 1983. Tomorrow night, we kick it off at 8. It goes till midnight. Here's Billy Joel.

vault is open and the dust is flying. And the forgotten favorites are back. 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

0: 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There's Ambrosia and the biggest part of me on this Lost and Found weekend. Going into the archives and playing songs that you really haven't heard in quite a while. Just like that one from Ambrosia. 1041, I'm Danny Earls, and with that said, here we go.
1: 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It's 103.5 WGRR. Right now, traffic.
0: Well, if you're out and about, please, please, please use caution. There were a report of an accident. Right lane blocked on 71 northbound, just past the 275 exit. So if you're around there, please be careful. 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

It's a Lost and Found weekend. Coming up, I've got songs that you haven't heard in a while. I've got one from ELO and another from Carl Carlton coming up this hour. But to start the hour off, here's Starship.

103.5 WGRR and on the free WGRR app with Cincinnati's greatest hits. It's a lost and found weekend. I've got one that I haven't heard in a while. I've got a song from Carl Carlton coming up right after

0: 103.5 WGRR, Cincinnati's greatest hits. There's Carl Carlton, and She's a Bad Mamma Jamma on this Lost and Found weekend. And we're pulling songs out of the vault that you may not have heard in quite some time. I'm Danny Earls. Did you hear about this? Former heavyweight boxing champ Mike Tyson's going to tell all in the four-part Netflix docuseries, Tyson, which follows him from high school to his rise and fall in the ring. It'll premiere on October 13th. Got your forecast coming up and also Bon Jovi on the way.
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0: 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Tonight, well, hopefully the rain will be ending for a while. There could be some more rain developing after midnight. A low of 58. Tomorrow, off and on rain. Through early afternoon, a high of 68. And Monday, partly cloudy with a high of 79. Right now, it looks like rain has moved down, according to WLWT's active radar. Sorry about that. Been a long day. It is, like I said, cloudy and 59 with Bon Jovi and Bad Medicine on Cincinnati's Greatest Hits.

103.5 WGRR, Cincinnati's greatest hits. Casey Kasem's American Top 40, the 70s, counting down from this week in 1972. 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

103.5 WGRR, Cincinnati's greatest hits. Bengals in Miami taking on the Dolphins tomorrow. Kickoff at 1 o'clock. You can catch the game on Fox. It's a lost and found weekend, playing songs you haven't heard in a while, like this one from ELO and Strange Magic.

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1: 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I'm Danny Earls in sports. FC Cincinnati over Atlanta United 3-1. And in men's college football, Kentucky over LSU 35-34 in overtime. We'll take that, right? Well, how would you like to go to Orlando? 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

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That's what's going to happen when you live more Florida's. 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

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That's what's going to happen when you live more Florida days. 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
2: Hello, everyone. I'm Curtis Fuller, and welcome to Let's Talk Cincy. Today, we're going to talk about an event taking place in Avondale. It's been going on now for 3 years. Here with me, Russell Harrison, Sr., and Russ Harrison Jr. to talk about the Avondale Film Festival. And first of all, welcome to the program.
3: Thank you.
4: My pleasure.
2: You are the producer of this and have been part of this for 3 years now. Talk a little bit about why this was started and what it's all about.
3: Well, sure thing. So I'm originally a Clifton kid, born and raised in Cincinnati. Always wanted to be film, art, entertainment, like yourself, documenting history and then also telling stories that connect underrepresented communities. I'm a member of the Academy of Motion Pictures in Los Angeles. And there I got to learn how to produce events for Oscars Week and events associated like that. So coming back to Cincinnati, I always wanted to bring that back home because I always said I never would have left if there was more outlets to have creativity and tell visual stories. And so I got an opportunity to connect with the universities, Xavier and UC, and then also some local media companies as well, like Easily Blessed and so forth. And then my father, who's been working in Avondale for a while, he said, why don't you do it in Avondale? Because we want to bring in more recreation, more fun. While essential resources are important, we need to really change the perspective of neighborhoods like Avondale. Fortunately for us, Avondale is actually the childhood home of Steven Spielberg. So creativity always pumped through the veins of Avondale. I met up with some local filmmakers who just been waiting for an opportunity. They had all the knowledge and training in the world, made my job a lot easier, and we just been rocking ever since.
2: Yeah. Well, you have the best mentor in town.
3: No doubt.
2: To say Avondale, that's great. And what he said about Steven Spielberg is right on point, huh?
4: Well, absolutely. And the other reason we wanted to do it in Avondale was the 54% poverty and the image of Avondale has taken a beating. And we like to focus on the positives. I retired in March as the Avondale Development Corporation Executive Director, but we ingrained and started a process of the Avondale Film Camp and the Film Festival coming into Avondale to give the youth and the adults an opportunity to see what it was like to be in front and back of the camera and to see the opportunities through workforce development that they could blossom and see another course. As DEI has affected colleges and perhaps opportunities, we wanted to open the door for other opportunities, and we've been blessed to help support that effort. This year, the city of Cincinnati is the sponsor, and Avondale Development Corporation is a follower of this effort. I'm a follower of this effort, and we're just happy that Russell has came back to Cincinnati once again to do the camp and the film festival, and it promises to be the best year ever.
2: And so take me back a couple years, because you're sitting around a table and saying, you know, I'd like to do a film festival and a camp. How did this all begin in your mind?
3: Well, in Los Angeles, it's old news. Every neighborhood has their own film festival, which is why Los Angeles is such a tourist destination, because it's not downtown. It's not this neighborhood. Santa Monica, North Hollywood, Studio City, the list goes on. Everywhere is a tourist destination because they embrace film, art, and entertainment. And that helps bring in the local communities as well as bring in tourism as well. And so I saw the power of that. And being a part of the Academy, I'm actually in what's called Academy Gold, which is for underrepresented communities. A lot of times, other people will like to tell our stories for us, and I'm not with that. The beauty of art is you can tell your perspective, your life, and so forth, and that helps you connect to a multitude

0: to the people. It's amazing to me that a piece of content, whether it be a news report or a two-hour movie, can make the whole world stop and can come together, like the World Cup, for example, or the Olympics. All of our problems stop, and everyone comes together in celebration. So we call our film festival a celebration of diverse voices. Mm. We welcome all genres and all backgrounds, because when you remove bias, talent truly wins, and that's how you get the best of the best. And so, like I said, it's just a way of life out there, and I saw all the untapped talent that was in Avondale. These guys are truly brilliant and creative, and they just needed a platform to do it. And I had the knowledge of how to bring that platform to the community. And since then, we've just been growing ever since and bringing people from outside of Avondale and outside of the state of Ohio to this neighborhood and celebrate with these independent films and these emerging filmmakers.
1: Let me take a break, and then we'll come right back and we'll talk a little bit more about the event coming up October 24th.
0: All right.
1: It's amazing, and I like the sound of this and what's been taking place the past couple of years.
0: Respect.
1: All right, we're going to take a break, and we'll be back in a moment.
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1: Welcome back, everyone. We're talking about the Avondale Film Festival coming up October 24th. Here with me to talk more about that, Russell Harrison Sr. and Russ Harrison Jr., who is the producer of this. You know, what you said in the first segment about people coming to the city or living in the city and moving through neighborhoods. I've always felt the same way. As much as I love downtown, when people come into the city, I want them to see all aspects of our city and Avondale, you know, Northside, so many other places.
0: Yeah.
1: So it's a brilliant idea. Look, take me through what's going to happen October 24th and how people can connect to this.
0: Absolutely. So this is a nationwide competition. Again, we welcome all genres and all backgrounds. So we had people submit their original short film, so 30 minutes or less, from all over the place. Los Angeles, New York City, Atlanta, Chicago, and right here in Cincinnati as well, throughout all the neighborhoods. And with that, we had an elite team of filmmakers and artists go through them all, do our best to actually grade them. And then we select the best of the best that's going to all display on October 24th in front of a live audience. And during that, we're going to watch all the films. These are college students and these are professional filmmakers as well. And then we're going to have a team of judges, including Vice Mayor Jan Michelle Kearney as well, representing the city. And then we're going to award cash prizes to the best of the best.
1: Oh, that's excellent. I know there's a camp element that took place before the 24th, talk a little bit, either one of you could talk a little bit more about what happens at that camp.
7: Well, I think Russell will go into the detail, but let me just give a quick overview. I was fascinated by the opportunity that the camp presented by allowing you to see what happens in front and behind the camp. Mm. It's always been, I've always been amazed by that. Certainly as we watch your shows and other shows, there's a lot of work that goes into it. And it's not just Curtis Fuller in front of you, for example. So the acting, the producing, the directing. And so we wanted to open that up to let the community see it and participate in it, learn it, and hopefully make it part of their future. And I think you ended up coming in with that concept and growing it. And what do you have in store on the 24th?
0: Yeah, most definitely. The film camp, this has been year four. We just did it on October 10th. This year we brought in stop motion animation for the first time. That's what especially the youngins have been asking for. I do an event in Los Angeles called Afro Animation, where we bring in a lot of the big studios, Netflix, Disney, Pixar, so forth. We had the creator of Spider-Verse, the creator of the Boondocks, Lilo and Stitch, and so forth, all come in and teach animation. And when I come back to Cincinnati, that's what the teenagers ask for. What about animation? Animation. So we had it for the first time this year, and the attendance was awesome. The enthusiasm was awesome. In addition to that, we had our classic workshops about directing, cinematography, lights, cameras, action, and even acting as well. A lot of people feel like this is their moment, especially the adults, you know. Yeah. So we do some original scenes, and you're going to see some of that displayed in our community spotlights on October 24th. You can find more information at CapitolHeightsFilms.com to get your tickets to the Avondale Film Festival, where we're going to display the nationwide competition and also the community spotlights for the untapped talent in Avondale and emerging filmmakers.
1: Well, it really is a fascinating project, fascinating concept. When he told you about this, you must have jumped out of your seat, huh?
7: Well, we actually had thought about it ourselves, and I knew he was in film. He was at Chapman College in Orange County, and we were trying at the time, T.T. Stern was doing the Over the Rhine Film Festival.
1: Mm-hmm, right.
7: And so I collaborated with him. And he suggested that we, starting out, and you don't have a lot of funds to get started, you didn't have a major funder, the Avondale Development Corporation pitched in to help get this jump started and get it rolling. The objective is for it to be self-sustaining in 4 years. The difference this year and in the previous years has been that we're going to open this up. It's the Avondale Film Festival, but we want to open it up to all the socioeconomically challenged neighborhoods in Cincinnati to become part of it. Right. We envision eventually touching base with Blink and Film Cincinnati, and letting it grow. And so for that end, we're blessed to have support from Cincinnati City Council to fund it this year, to get it started. They do have an objective. They want us to be self-sustaining in 4 years, which is a goal. And I think we found out that Russell and his team were the best people to come in. They came in with a low budget. They came in with tremendous ideas and vision. And we really backed up and turned it over to them and let them run the show.
1: Well, it sounds like a wonderful project. It will be held right there in Avondale on Reading Road at the
0: Holloman Center of Social Justice. Yes, that's been our home the last few years. Beautiful gala house that hosts a lot of events in Avondale from all across Cincinnati. We started there a few years ago. I remember at first we just kind of walked in. Now we got to get on their calendar. So the vision has been working, bringing awareness to the community and bringing awareness to these great Avondale companies as well as the artists as well. So at the film festival, we also have what's called an artist showcase. Mm-hmm. And that's where we welcome artists of different mediums, painters, poets, novelists, and so forth. So you're really going to get a full experience of all the creativity and the genius in Cincinnati.
1: Well, we look forward to it. You're welcome here anytime. You know, just call and I'll think you're him and I'll answer the phone.
0: Yeah. Hopefully we'll see you there, man. It's a pleasure.
1: Thank I'm going to try to stop by. I'm going to try to be great.
0: All right. Great. Respect.
1: Yeah. Well, we'll be back in a moment.
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1: Welcome back, everyone. Here with me now is Aaron Pryor Jr. And if that name rings a bell, yes, he is the Aaron Pryor Jr., son of the great boxer, the late Aaron Pryor. It's good to see you.
12: Hey, thanks for having me.
1: I see you have on the shirt, the Hawk.
12: Oh, yeah. You know, I got to represent always.
1: Yeah, yeah. And as I was telling you, I said, you know, it's interesting because, you know, your dad left us 10 years ago.
12: Yeah, 10 years ago.
1: Yeah, and so you have basically a whole generation who might not even know who the Hawk was. So tell people about how great he was. I mean, he really was a legendary boxer.
12: Yeah, I mean, pound for pound, he was one of the greatest from our city. I mean, he represented our city very well. He's known all over. I mean, I've been to a lot of places. I've been to a lot of other countries. And to go to those gyms and hear people still talk about him is a very humbling experience. But just the younger generation, I tell all the young guys about him. Look him up on YouTube, look up his fights, because he was just an amazing fighter,
1: right?
12: Amazing, skillful fighter, and he was fun to watch. It was fun.
1: And you started boxing as a result of being around him, being around the gym?
12: Yeah. I boxed probably for a good 15 to 18 years as a professional, and it was probably one of the best decisions I could ever made. Definitely was a lot of pressure being the son of a Hall of Famer, but it was one of the best experiences that I was able to have with my dad, to have my dad there with me through a nice amount of my career, and we had a lot of fun.
1: Right.
12: Yeah, we had a lot of fun.
1: When you watch him, and I imagine you watch fights on a regular basis, you know, maybe not every day, but you're going back and watching some of his fights. Take me through what's going through your mind as you watch him.
12: You know, he was just such an amazing athlete, just all-around athlete. From his conditioning, his skill level was just very unmatched, just the way he fought. You just don't see it nowadays in boxing.
1: Right.
12: So, just seeing it is just especially the older I get, the more I just kind of look at it and just like, you know, it's just a wow moment for me. And to share even with my sons, it's just a wow moment. Like, I mean, this is your grandfather here, you know? I mean, like I said, he was just an amazing fighter. I mean, he's not in the Hall of Fame and all these different things for no reason.
1: Right.
12: Just, you know, it's just a work of art. That's the best way I can explain it.
1: And people should know his weight limit was what? He fought in what?
12: A lightweight to junior welterweight.
1: Mm-hmm.
12: And of course, a lot of his big fights against Alexis Arguello was at the junior welterweight mark, and those were just amazing fights. Yeah. 15 round fights. 15 rounds.
1: They don't do that much anymore, huh?
12: No, they don't.
1: and he has a street named after him over in, that's Avondale?
12: Yes, in Avondale. I believe it's Wolpert. It's a street. We used to have a house at the top of the hill when he was fighting, and that was named after him, I believe, in probably about 12 years ago, I believe we got the street named after him.
1: Yeah, yeah, and we should say that, and I got a chance to know him, and so if I call him Aaron, I mean, when I think that I got a chance to know Aaron Pryor, you know, I was real impressed with his journey. People should know that he was over at New Friendship Baptist Church, if I'm not mistaken.
12: Yeah, he was one of the deacons over there at New Friendship for some years. He gave us life to the Lord and just really got into church, you know, the later part of his life or whatnot. And he went through some trials and tribulations, you know, we all do. We all do. And he was just, you know, one of my things I love hearing from people is that have met him and interacted with him was just the person that he was. He was such a giving and good-hearted person.
1: Yeah.
12: You know, and that's one of my favorite things. I just love hearing those stories about people's interaction with my dad.
1: Yeah.
12: Yeah.
1: So now 10 years later, you guys are coming up on the 17th with a big celebration in his honor. And I want to take a break. We'll come back and talk all about that in just a moment. We'll be back in a moment.

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3: Welcome back, everyone. I'm talking to Aaron Pryor Jr., the son of the legendary boxer Aaron Pryor. And October 17th, you're having an event really in honor of him and his legacy.
4: Yes, we've been doing it for the past 9 years, and this year makes 10. I started it. I started just with close family and friends, and over the years, it just kind of kept bigger and bigger. And then we were like, you know, we want to open it up because my dad meant so much to the city, and we wanted everybody to celebrate him and to celebrate his legacy and the fighter that he was. So we opened it up to the public, and it just became a bigger thing each year. And this being a 10th year, we wanted to make it even special year for everybody. So we're doing it at the Underground Freedom Center downtown.
3: Oh, that's great. Now, this will be October 17th. Give us the times and what are some of the things that will be taking place.
4: Yeah, October 17th is going to be from 5:30 till 9. And we'll have live music, cocktails, hors d'oeuvres, and a good night just at the museum, watching some fights, reminiscing, just bringing a community together.
3: Yeah.
4: And it's for everybody.
3: And you were telling me that you have you open up a boxing,
4: I
3: almost called it a studio, but a boxing.
4: Yes, a boxing gym. Yeah, so we have a boxing gym. The center is called TKO Performance Center. That's where Pryor Boxing is right now. One of my partners, Tim Back, is one of my guys that helps me out with that program over there with the boxing part of it. His is Boxing Back's Boxing Academy, so we kind of merged together. But that's where we've been at for the past 8 months, and it's been just such a great experience. The community has really showed us a lot of love.
3: Yeah, yeah. And it's so important because, you hear all these stories, negative stories about kids not having anything to do, getting in trouble and things like that. The reality is that if you open up these opportunities like the gym, that just gives them a chance. It's over in Norwood?
4: Over in Norwood, And it is, with so many kids that just need, we have a mentoring program, and we're just trying to bring these kids, some kids that are on the streets or just need somebody, need a big brother or whatnot. You know, they come into the gym and they can let loose. It's not only just about boxing, it's about brotherhood and connection and stuff like that. So that's what we try to just really give back to the community. And then we know we also do a special needs program and stuff as well.
3: Oh, excellent.
4: Yeah.
3: That is excellent. And that's open. If somebody wanted to find out some information specifically about the gym, how would they find out that information?
4: Pryor Boxing is on Instagram.
3: Okay.
4: Instagram, you can hit me up on Instagram, of course, Facebook at Aaron Pryor Jr., and I can give more details about that.
3: All right. Let's get back to the event coming up on the 17th. That's open to the general public. Anybody can?
4: Yes, it's open to the general public. You know, we accept donations and stuff for people to come down. It goes to the foundation, Aaron Pryor Flight of the Hawk Foundation. I opened in honor of my dad, and this is about giving back to the community. That's my dad just loved the city. He loved the people in the city, so we just wanted to do something to give back because he was a giver.
3: Oh, he absolutely, absolutely was. You talked about your kids and how they view your dad. Tell me a little bit more about that.
4: You know, I mean. In our household, it was, I would say, you know, it was grandpa. It was just grandpa for them, you know. And then, you know, as they're getting older over these years that he's been gone, and they're, you know, they get all the stuff from social media, and their friends are just like, you know, hey, your grandfather was a really good fighter. So it's a mind-blowing thing for them, you know. And they're just very proud of that, and they should be proud of that.
3: Absolutely.
4: Yeah, because he was just such a big part of the city.
3: Yeah. Well, as I said, you know, Cincinnati's boxing legacy, I mean, is pretty amazing when you think about the Olympians from here. It's pretty impressive. So, again, October 17th at the National Underground Railroad Freedom Center.
4: Yes.
3: It begins at 5 o'clock.
4: 5:30 to 9. Yeah.
3: Well, it's always great to see you. Congratulations on the effort to keep the legacy of your dad.
4: Thank you very much. Yeah. Thank you, Ray. It means so much for you to have us on here. And man, we're just trying to, you know, keep my dad's name going. Like I said, he meant so much for the city, so it's just our honor to keep things going for him.
3: Absolutely. Well, that does it for the program today. Thanks for joining us. I'll see you next time for another edition of Let's Talk Cincy. Until then, have a good day and a better day tomorrow.

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3: 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This week, protecting your kids from developing food allergies.
4: 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It's really become an epidemic, with currently 1 in 13 kids impacted.
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1: When we hear the acronym OCD, many of us assume it's in reference to the mental health condition, obsessive compulsive disorder. However, that common correlation may be outshining a different disorder that's affecting more and more kids. Osteochondritis dissecans, also known as OCD, is a joint condition where a small piece of bone loses its blood supply and dies. Dr. Meninder Coker says it's almost exclusively seen in adolescents.
5: We say the etiology or the cause of OCD likely has multiple factors. I think it's clearly repetitive overuse. So it's not an acute injury like tearing the ACL or tearing the meniscus in your knee. It's more of a repetitive overuse type of condition. It does very much seem to involve blood flow. So the most common time frame for developing OCD is in adolescence. So we see it a lot in adolescent athletes. And as they're growing, the bones are changing from cartilage to bone. The bones are growing longer and bigger,
1: which can cause a relative lack of blood supply in some areas, leading to OCD. Coker is the chief of the Division of Sports Medicine at Boston Children's Hospital and professor of orthopedic surgery at Harvard Medical School. He says that there are a few main areas where the condition will typically develop.
5: In the knee, in the medial femoral condyle, in the elbow, in the capitellum, in the ankle, in the talus. And so there's a relatively poor blood supply in that area. That combined with repetitive overuse can lead to stress in the bone underneath the cartilage, eventually like a stress fracture where the bone starts to separate from the underlying bone. It can crack through the cartilage. It can then start to become unstable, like it hinges open and close like a door. And then eventually that hinge can break and it becomes like a loose piece floating around in the joint.
1: While the condition is still uncommon, it's being diagnosed much more today than in the past. And though it was primarily diagnosed in boys, Coker says he's now seen just as many female patients.
5: So I think with the increase in youth sports in girls, we're seeing, you know, more OCD, particularly as they start younger and they're doing more repetitive sports. We can talk, you know, further about risk factors like specializing in a single sport and things like that. But I think we are seeing more OCD in females. We're seeing it at a younger age. So it's not just adolescents anymore, like middle schoolers. We're seeing it into grade school and younger children. And so I think there are some demographic changes that are happening.
1: Some of these changes aren't necessarily because the condition is evolving, but because we have more accurate research. Adult OCD is a good example of this. The cause had always been a mystery, especially because the same issues that create OCD in kids are resolved once our growth plates close. However, Coker says new research has given us a new understanding of adult OCD.
5: We think, and we have data to show, that the vast majority of what we call adult OCD, so this is OCD after the growth plates are closed, actually was juvenile OCD. That means OCD while the growth plates were open, that just was in an earlier stage, went on to not heal, and now becomes apparent as an adult. I think developing OCD in your 20s and 30s is much, much less common. We see other repetitive overuse injuries, and we do see cartilage injuries and things like that, but not purely OCD in older adults.
1: And while our imaging technology has gotten more advanced, Coker believes the recent rise of OCD cases has more to do with the evolution of youth sports.
5: The more that you're doing the same sport year round, so you're creating the same biomechanical stresses in the joint from that sport. You're not, even if you're playing a different sport, say in the fall, you're playing soccer, and then in the winter, you go to basketball. That's creating forces, but it's a different biomechanical force than the soccer forces. And then you switch in the spring to baseball or something. You are creating stress, but it's a different stress. If you're now doing that year round, then you're creating the stress, but you're also creating the same stress in the same areas. If you're now doing that like on a town team and a club team, and you're doing showcases, that's even more a volume of stress that you're putting in the area without time for recovery.
1: There are two types of OCD, which depend on how much the condition has progressed. Stable, which means the affected bone is still attached, and unstable, which means the piece of bone has completely broken off.
5: If it's an early stage lesion, like it's just the bone or it's cracked through the cartilage, but it's not unstable, the symptoms are pretty mild. Like there's pain, there's achiness, soreness. You know, once it cracks through the cartilage, we start to see more like swelling or limp. Once it becomes unstable, then we start to see mechanical symptoms like the knee locks up or it catches. And then once it becomes unstable, then it's, you know, very obvious. There's a lot of swelling, a lot of limp. The knee doesn't have full motion. Unfortunately, we don't, you know, we often don't see the patients until it's a unstable lesion and it's much more obvious. And then when you're talking with the families, you know, it's actually been hurting them for a year or more, but they just thought it was part of the sport.
1: Coker says the common message for athletes to push through the pain is a main hurdle for getting an early diagnosis.
5: Adult sports medicine is sort of no pain, no gain. A lot of athletic training, no pain, no gain. And that's a real problem when it comes to OCD in kids and adolescents, because the early stages, it just presents as an ache, almost like a toothache of your knee. And it's kind of easy to ignore because they can still run. They can still play. The knee's not swollen. It's not locked. Once it's a later stage, then it's more obvious, right? Because the knee's swollen. You can't fully straighten it or bend it, or it'll get stuck, or you see the kid limping. So it becomes more obvious in later stages.
1: Unfortunately, catching it at a later stage makes treatment more difficult. With an early diagnosis, Coker says there's a much simpler healing approach. The child immediately stops her physical activity and is put into physical therapy.
5: If it's a stable lesion, meaning there's like a stress fracture in the bone, but it hasn't cracked through the cartilage, if we stop their impact, so they're running, jumping, we stop their sports, we do physical therapy, we let them do some things that are low impact, like exercise bike with low resistance, et cetera, and we give that a period of time, usually 3 to 6 months, probably 60 to 70% of those OCD lesions will heal on their own without surgery.
1: If it doesn't heal on its own, the next step is a minimally invasive surgical procedure to try and jumpstart the healing process.
5: It's a small surgery. It's like arthroscopic surgery. We drill the area with a small wire to stimulate blood and cells back into the piece so it can heal.
1: Coker says the success rate after this surgery is more than 90%. But once the condition has progressed and is unstable, surgery is the only viable option.
5: And our surgeries, we really try to get their own bone and cartilage to heal. We think that their own bone and cartilage, you know, is better than something we can try to regrow. And so, and they're younger, they have a greater ability to heal. And so we're often kind of putting the piece back, fixing it like with bioabsorbable screws or darts, and then drilling it to stimulate that blood and healing. And our healing rates, you know, are reasonable, probably 80% or so. If the lesion doesn't heal, then we're in more of a salvage situation where we either can take a plug of bone and cartilage from a donor, someone who's died, and kind of fill that defect in with that plug of bone and cartilage, or we can try to grow their cartilage and then put it back in a second operation. So, you know, that's sort of the big spectrum of what can be done, but it's really dependent on what stage the OCD lesion is in.
1: The good news is that once the issue is fixed, it's unlikely to occur again. Research is showing that most cases of OCD are caused by overuse, not a biological issue. However, it's important to note that there are some genes that have been associated with the condition.
5: So the ACAN gene, A-C-A-N, which is a gene that codes for aggrecan, which is a protein that's in articular cartilage, we can see a defect in that ACAN gene that leads to OCD, but it's a much different looking OCD than the typical OCD we see in the adolescent athlete. It starts younger, it's in multiple joints, not just like the knee, and they often have other syndromic issues like short stature or other things. So that's relatively rare. We do tend to see OCD can run in families. You know, whether that's purely genetic or not is unclear. I think there are multiple factors that run in families. And so if you have a family that's very athletic, you know, and that family's activities is doing sports and everyone plays soccer and they're in all these leagues and they're playing year round, you know, OCD can run in that family, but it's more environment than necessarily genetics.
1: Which means that once the OCD is healed, it can be prevented by changing the patient's previous routine.
5: When we're returning an athlete back to sports after OCD, we talk to the family about how much repetitive overuse they're doing. And then I think the next phase of things is looking really at prevention. So are there muscle imbalances that are contributing to OCD? We see that a lot. I see a lot of tightness in the adolescent athletes. It's almost like their bones are growing faster than their muscles can keep up with. So we see increased tightness, which then generates more force across the joint. So working on that flexibility.
1: Looking into the future, Coker says the field is researching more precise treatments that use biological options like stem cells to help the breaks heal on their own. You can find more information about Dr. Maninder Coker and all of our guests on our website, radiohealthjournal.org. Our writer-producer is Kristen Farah. Our executive producer is Amira Zaveri. 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I'm Elizabeth Westfield.
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18: Well, in all states or situations.
3: For a few years now, there's been a push for consumers to really look at what we're eating. As we learn more about our gut microbiome and human biology, we can see which types of food support our health and which ones make us sick. Unfortunately, the healthy options aren't always realistic for everyone. Even though nuts and eggs are considered good whole foods, they can be detrimental to someone who has a food allergy.
4: A food allergy is immune mediated. So it is like an invader coming into your body and your immune system goes on attack. So that's what's happening in a food allergic reaction. And that can cause some pretty severe symptoms. So We talk about anaphylaxis, which can be life-threatening and can involve your breathing and your cardiovascular system.
3: That's Dr. Ruchi Gupta, professor of pediatrics and medicine at Northwestern University Feinberg School of Medicine and founding director of the Center for Food Allergy and Asthma Research. She's globally recognized for her research on the prevalence of adult and pediatric food allergies in America. Sadly, Gupta says these trends have been on the rise.
4: We've seen a real rise in food allergies. It's really become an epidemic with currently 1 in 13 kids impacted, which is about 2 in every classroom, and about 1 in 10 adults. So definitely increased over a generation.
3: While many of us may automatically think of peanuts as the main culprit, there's actually 9 foods that are contributing to the rise in allergic reactions.
4: Everyone knows about the peanuts, and then, of course, the tree nuts. Those are cashews, walnuts, all of those. And then shellfish and finfish are 2 really big ones. And then milk and egg. And those are more common in younger infants and are more commonly outgrown as well. And then soy, wheat. And then 9 is sesame. And it is increasing rapidly.
3: The National Center for Health Statistics estimates that about 4% of children had a food allergy in 2007. Today, that number has risen to more than 7%. This increase has thrown researchers into a frenzy trying to figure out the cause. While there's no concrete answers just yet, Gupta says the issue will most likely be a combination of factors that include the gut microbiome.
4: We talk a lot about the healthy gut and microbiome and how important that is in many disease states. So food allergy being one of them, or just the whole allergic atopic march. And some things we think about is, you know, what's changed? So things that may influence your early microbiome, like C-section births or early antibiotics, you know, for babies or for mom, those have an impact on your microbiome. And then other things, you know, as you grow up, the types of foods we eat now compared to what we used to eat, how are they different? You know, they're more processed and pesticides. And so there's a lot of facts and trying to better understand, you know, how they all fit together. And if it is the microbiome, you know, what are parts of the microbiome that we're missing that we could potentially restore? So lots of research going on in this area, but no one definitive answer.
3: Thankfully, parents aren't left completely in the dark, wondering if their baby will suddenly have a reaction to food. Gupta says that there seems to be a correlation between food allergies and skin conditions in young children.
4: What we do see is babies with severe eczema. That's the number one risk factor for developing food allergies. And I know this personally. My own daughter had severe eczema, severe cradle cap, and then developed food allergies. So this is my personal story, but it has been proven through studies that severe eczema is the number one risk factor.
3: Eczema causes patches of skin to become red, swollen, and itchy. One theory, called the dual exposure allergen hypothesis, says that if particles of food land on the irritated skin before ever being eaten by the baby, the body will recognize it as an invader to fight off.
4: If babies are exposed to that allergic protein, so like peanut protein, through their skin before their gut, their body may react. Their immune system may go on attack. So kind of what we talked about, like that peanut protein, and this is my story, nursing, eating what I thought were healthy nuts while nursing my baby, and probably some of those proteins fell in on her eczematous skin. And so her body recognized that as an invader instead of something safe and went on attack. Now, what the new guidelines are now, and this is why, years later, so in the year 2000, the American Academy of Pediatrics said, let's not introduce peanuts till age 3, because we saw this rise, this epidemic of peanut allergy.
3: However, various studies disproved this thought process. In 2015, a large clinical trial in London called the LEAP study was the final nail in the coffin. It found that by giving high-risk infants peanut products early, they could reduce the risk of an allergy by 81%.
4: What happened after that is the guidelines changed, and we ended up encouraging early introduction in babies. So I want to point that out, because the new recommendations for any new moms listening is introduce peanut products early, because if your body recognizes it through the gut, then you may have a higher chance of preventing it in your baby.
3: Gupta notes to always have a conversation beforehand with your pediatrician and then start introducing peanut products to your child when they're 4 to 6 months old.
4: I will tell you, it's like peanut butter, like 2 teaspoons, and then mix it with some breast milk or formula or water even, and just so it's not as thick. And then introduce it slowly to your baby on their tongue and watch them, and then introduce a little bit more and more. And the thing I want to tell your parents is that majority of infants will do just fine.
3: But there are a small number of children who may have an allergic reaction. It's important to know what that can look like so you can get immediate help.
4: In babies, usually the two symptoms that are most common are vomiting and then skin symptoms. So they can either break out in a rash or hives, itching, swelling, irritation. You know, usually they're irritable and because they can't talk to you. So typically they're not as severe as what we hear about in older kids. And if you go slow, you'll recognize a reaction very fast.
3: If you start to see these signs of a reaction, take your baby to the emergency room.
4: In the emergency room, they will do what they need to do. And one of the main treatments for an allergic reaction is epinephrine. So epinephrine auto-injectors like the AviQ. AviQs are the ones that are recommended for infants and toddlers. They have a dose that is for infants and toddlers.
3: AviQ is similar to an EpiPen, but is smaller and guides users through the process with voice instructions. Gupta says that the doctors will then sit down with the parents and create an action plan of their child's signs and symptoms. They'll also receive a prescription for an epinephrine auto-injector like EpiPen or AviQ. And though this possible scenario can be enough to scare parents away from attempting these food introductions, Gupta says that it's better to know either way early on so that you can be prepared. And if your child does end up having a severe food allergy, she says the future of allergy research has never looked brighter.
4: I've been studying food allergies for 20 years. And as I said, I'm a mom of a child with food allergy for 17. And I have never seen a field grow and change so much. So there's so much hope. Now we know steps to prevent food allergy, which we talked about, you know, the prevention and early introduction. And then we now have great epinephrine auto-injectors like AviQ that are easier to use. And then we also have new treatments. So there's a lot going on that is going to help you not only help your child or yourself really live your best life.
3: You can find more information about Dr. Ruchi Gupta and all of our guests on our website, radiohealthjournal.org. 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I'm Greg Johnson.
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23: Medical notes this week. Researchers have discovered a new layer of the human genome. RNA and DNA are often separate molecules in cells, but sometimes the RNA is found embedded in DNA. It was always thought to be a mistake, but new research published in Cell is completely changing how scientists view these building blocks. The findings suggest that this hidden component influences DNA in ways we don't yet understand. Efforts to block inflammation may actually make you age faster. Researchers have attempted to slow the aging process by turning off a protein that triggers inflammation. Surprisingly, when scientists removed the protein in mice, the animals grew weaker, experienced more inflammation, and had shorter lifespans. The study, published in Nature Aging, revealed that while the protein triggers inflammation, it also prevents other instances of chronic inflammation associated with age-related diseases. How accurate is your mental health diagnosis? Research published in Frontiers in Psychiatry shows that when psychiatrists evaluated the exact same clinical symptoms, on average, they only agree on the final diagnosis 55% of the time. This shows a dangerous gap in how physicians interpret symptoms. Researchers believe we need a more precise diagnostic system to reduce confusion and get patients the help they need. And finally, will your next ultrasound be at home? Parents could soon monitor fetal heart rates using nothing more than their mobile phones. Researchers have developed an app that converts your smartphone speaker into a low-pitched Doppler radar to detect small vibrations caused by a baby's heartbeat. The app aims to fill critical monitoring gaps between checkups and provide vital reassurance during high-risk pregnancies. The research is published in the Proceedings of the ACM on Interactive, Mobile, Wearable, and Ubiquitous Technologies. And that's Medical Notes this week. I'm Mike.
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the 40th best-selling song in the USA this week in American Top 40 by The Spinners, I'll Be Around. This is Casey Kasem. The countdown rolls on with another debut song. Sam Neely at number 39 with Loving You Just Crossed My Mind. It's his first hit.

0: Debuting at number 39, Sam Neely with Loving You Just Crossed My Mind. This is Casey on American Top 40. Coming up next, a song that was written for and introduced last January on Rod Serling's TV show Night Gallery, where it kept coming up on the jukebox no matter what button was pushed.
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0: Here now is a song that had its world premiere on a television mystery show, Rod Serling's Night Gallery. Last January, there was an episode called Tune at Dan's Cafe, starring Susan Oliver and Pernell Roberts. The story took place in a diner where the couple kept playing the jukebox, but no matter what selection they tried to make, the same song always came up. A song that was written for the show and then later recorded and released as a single when requests started pouring in from people who had heard it on Night Gallery. And here it is now among the 40 most popular songs in the country. At number 38, this former number one country song. The song that was created for and introduced on a TV mystery show. If You Leave Me Tonight, I'll Cry.

0: that debuted last week at 38 remains in the same position this week. Jerry Wallace, If You Leave Me Tonight, I'll Cry. 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
1: Number 37.
0: Here's a man whose name is Michael Murphy, and his song is most unusual. Geronimo's Cadillac.

debuting at number 37, newcomer Michael Murphy, his song, Geronimo's Cadillac. This is Casey Kasem in Hollywood. The countdown doesn't stop until we get to number one. Here's the current hit by the English singing star whose first public performance consisted mainly of ducking empty bottles thrown at him by the audience. That used to happen a lot at an English pub called the Minerva, which has a pretty wild clientele. If they like you, they don't throw things. But if they don't like you, you better keep on moving on that stage. This artist must have moved pretty good that night because he's still around making hits. His latest is number 36 this week, Midnight Rider. Here's Joe Cocker. Real life.

Joe Cocker and the Chris Stanton Band. Midnight Rider at number 36. He debuts on American Top 40. AT40 is heard coast to coast and around the world on great radio stations like KMEN, San Bernardino, California, WNCI, Columbus, Ohio, KCRA, Sacramento, California. Here's a tune at number 35 that was written by Mac Davis. The song is done by Gallery and is titled I Believe in Music.

the fifth of six new songs in American Top 40, coming in at number 35. Gallery with their second hit in a row, I Believe in Music. American Top 40 originates in Hollywood. My name's Casey, and the countdown goes on. Another English group. They peaked at 16 for a couple of weeks and dropped to 34 this week with Run to Me. The

The 34th best-selling song in the USA this week by the Bee Gees, Run to Me. Here's a 32-year-old singer who's been around for a few years. His last hit song was Cupid. That was back in 1969. He hits the charts with a powerful song this week, debuting at 33, Johnny Nash.

0: Last week at number 11, now number 32. Joe Simon with a big drop on Power of Love. This is Casey Kasem and the countdown rolls on.
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0: Here's one of those groups that sounds as good as it looks. Headed up this time by Marilyn McCroo Davis doing the solo singing. The Fifth Dimension, moving from 37 to 31 this week with If I Could Reach You. Oh.

second week on American Top 40, now at number 31. The Fifth Dimension with If I Could Reach You. You know, you can't always get a rock group to explain the meaning of their name or why they picked it. But Judith Sims, a reporter for Rolling Stone, got the whole story on Eagles from guitarist Bernie Leadon. She quotes him, "We were all reading books about the Hopi Indians, and in the Hopi mythology, the eagle is the most sacred animal with the most spiritual meaning. The eagle flies closest to the sun and will carry our message to the Father. It symbolizes all highest spirituality and morals. High morals, the best that man can be. I think it's a beautiful symbol." But our other guitarist, Glenn Frey, likes the name Eagles for different reasons. He likes the name because it sounds like a teenage gang. End of quote. And beginning of the song, it's number 30 this week in our countdown, Witchy Woman.

Eagles with Witchy Woman, moving up 5 this week in its second week on American Top 40. Here's a girl who arranges, sings, and writes those songs. At number 29, second week.

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1: Number 28.
0: Here's a tune that reached number 8 2 weeks ago, last week 17, now 28. Elton John.

0: 15 weeks in the top 40 in American Top 40, now at number 27. Gilbert O'Sullivan's Alone Again Naturally. This is Casey Kasem in Hollywood counting them down at AT40. We got 26 hits to go, so stay right there.
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17: 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This is Seals and Crofts with Summer Breeze.

0: 1940, moving up to number 26 this week. It moved up to Cornelius Brothers and Sister Rose with Don't Ever Be Lonely, A Poor Little Fool Like Me. This is Casey Kasem in Hollywood and on with a countdown. Now 25 hits to number one and counting down. Here's the current hit by the pair of former bus drivers, two singers who both drove buses before they made it as vocal duo 3 years ago. They're in their late 20s now. Both were born in Mississippi and they're first cousins. Their home base is St. Louis, where they earned their livings as bus drivers for a while until they started to make it as a singing team. Their first hit, Backfield in Motion, came in 69 and peaked at number 10. Their latest is number 25 this week. Here are Mel Harden and Tim McPherson, starting all over again.
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4: What? 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

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AT40 is heard coast to coast and around the world on great radio stations like WNDR, Syracuse, New York, and WNOX, Knoxville, Tennessee. 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
0: Here's Danny O'Keefe, born in Spokane, grew up for a while in Wenatchee, Washington, then finished high school in St. Paul, Minnesota, in a boys' military school. He's at 23 with Good Time Charlie's Got the Blues.

0: At number 23 in American Top 40, Danny O'Keefe. Good Time Charlie's Got the Blues. This is Casey Kasem in American Top 40. And a listener wrote in to ask, what year had the most number one songs? Good question. And what artist had most of those? I'll have the answer. It's coming up.
1: Casey's Coast to Coast.
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0: Seven English acts on AT40 this week, and here's one of them. Daniel Boone at number 22, dropping two with Beautiful Sunday.

22 in our countdown. Daniel Boone from England with Beautiful Sunday. This is Casey Kasem on American Top 40. From the Great Lakes to the Rio Grande, you hear the nation's biggest hits every week at this time on AT 40. And the countdown rolls on with a man who's from the Windy City right off the Great Lakes, Chicago, Illinois. He was born there back in June of 1942. He's Curtis Mayfield with Freddy's Dead.

Third week on American Top 40, now at 21, moving up four notches this week, Curtis Mayfield and the theme from Superfly, Freddy's Dead. Here's Arlo Guthrie, who's been around for 5 weeks in American Top 40, up two this week to number 20 with the City of New Orleans. Right.

halfway up American Top 40 this week, Arlo Guthrie with City of New Orleans. This song has been on AT 40 for 5 weeks now, is the number one best-selling soul song in the Billboard charts. At number 19, James Brown with Get on the Good

0: to number 19. James Brown scores again with Get on the Good Foot, Part 1. What year had the most number one songs? And what artist had most of those? That's the question sent in here by Jill Allison of Spokane, Washington. And here's the answer, Jill. The year with the most number one songs was 1966. And the total number of songs that hit number one on the charts that year was 27. Now, as to the recording acts that had most of them, there were three different groups that had more than one number one song apiece. The Beatles had We Can Work It Out and Paperback Writer. The Supremes had You Can't Hurry Love and You Keep Me Hanging On. And the Monkees had Last Train to Clarksville and I'm a Believer. That was in 1966, the year with the most number one chart songs in history. And now on with the countdown.
1: Number 18.
0: Here's a double-sided hit by Donny Osmond. Why is the side we're listening to now, The Flip is Lonely Boy? At number 18, it moves.

0: number 18 this week, moving up 6. Donny Osmond with a double-sided hit, Lonely Boy and Why. Coming up, a current hit by an actor and singer who had more million sellers while he was a teenager than any other teenage recording artist.
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0: This is Casey Kasem in Hollywood. Now the current hit by the English rock singer whose style on stage caused one critic to name him the slapstick king of rock and roll. Those are the words of Doris Worsham reviewing a recent Rod Stewart concert in the Bay Area. Miss Worsham is the teen writer on the Oakland Tribune, and she really painted a picture. Quote, dressed in a silver sequined suit, and tennis shoes, Stewart and his cohorts were in perpetual motion until the conclusion of the concert. Besides his constant strutting, Stewart spent much of his time running back and forth between microphones on each side of the stage. His incessant pratfalls, stroking his foot, unceasing hand gestures, and his overall enthusiasm for his music earns him another title, the Slapstick King of Rock and Roll. End of quote. Obviously, you have to see him to appreciate all that stuff. But on record, he's just a great rock singer. Number 17 this week, Rod Stewart.

English superstar Rod Stewart at number 17 this week with a former number one song in England called You Wear It Well. Time now for a new American superstar who has the biggest moving song in the chart this week, Leon Russell with Tightrope.

Last week at 26, now 16. This week's biggest moving song up 10 notches by Leon Russell. It's called Tightrope. Now the current hit by the actor and singer who had more million sellers while he was a teenager than any other teenage recording artist. He's 32 years old now, a black belt karate expert, a husband and father of twin boys and a girl. But before he was 20, 8 of his songs had sold a million or more copies. And by the time he was 21, he had added 2 number one records to a string of hits. He's on the charts again now, at number 15, with a song called Garden Party. That's right, Rick Nelson. I

0: The nation's 15th best-selling song this week, produced, written by Rick Nelson, sung by him. It's called Garden Party.
1: Number 14.
0: Here's a Rick from Australia, Rick Springfield.

0: Number 14, moving up one this week from Australia, Rick Springfield with Speak to the Sky. Well, that wraps the second part of American Top 40 with the top 13 songs in the USA coming right up. So stay right there.
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17: 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It's a song that would eventually make it to number 3. And it would also become a huge hit once again in 1989 for Simply Red. This is Harold Melvin and the Blue Notes with the original version of If You Don't Know Me By Now.

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2: 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WGCD, Chester, South Carolina. And WTCW, Whitesburg, Kentucky. If you're hearing American Top 40 for the first time, my name's Casey Kasem. 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
2: Here's a tune that reached number three the past couple of weeks, now drops to 13 in its 10th week on American Top 40. Chicago from Chicago on Saturday in the Park.

caught on enough this time around to justify another release as a single. And somebody sure knew what he was doing. Because the song has now been in the top 20 for 4 weeks. At number 12, moving up, here are the Moody Blues. Nuts.

top 10 chart records for this group from Chicago, Saturday in the Park at number 13 this week. This next song in American Top 40 is getting a second chance. In its first release 5 years ago, it did nothing, a complete bomb. But somebody had enough faith in it to include it in an album released just under a year ago. Well, the tune

0: There's number 12 in our survey this week from England, the Moody Blues, and Knights in White Satin. Coming up, a current top 10 hit that within the past 3 years has been recorded and released in 25 different versions. 18 of those featuring the Moog synthesizer.
1: Casey's Coast to Coast.
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2: This is Casey Kasem in Hollywood, and you're listening to the most listened to songs in the USA this week. As our countdown continues, we're up to number 11, a tune that moved up one by Neil Diamond. Play me.

the nation's 11th bestseller this week by Neil Diamond. It's Play Me. And now the instrumental hit that within the past 3 years has been recorded and released worldwide in 25 different versions. And in 18 of those versions, the featured solo instrument is the Moog synthesizer. The tune's composer, Gershon Kingsley of New York City, told us that he wrote and first recorded his melody back in 1969. Well, it caught on among people in the business, especially with the electronic music specialists, and 24 more versions have been recorded since then. Several have become hits in different parts of the world. One of them, by Hot Butter, is in the top 10 right now in the American charts. At number 10, here's Popcorn.

0: second week at number 10 in American Top 40, Hot Butter with Popcorn. Here now is the very first top 10 record that Chuck Berry has had in 8 long years. At number 9, Chuck Berry's My Ding-a-Ling. Number 9.
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Yes, sir. You got a right, baby. 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Tell you. 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

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And guess what? 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Yes, sir. Mm-hmm.

0: about it. With my Gina Lee.
1: First week in the top 10 at number 9 this week, moving up 4, Chuck Berry's My Ding-a-Ling. This is Casey Kasem. Here's a tune that went to number 1 1 week. That was 3 weeks ago. Then it fell to number 2 for a couple of weeks, and now it's number 8. Here's Three Dog Nights, Black and White.

0: dropped from number 2 to number 8 this week, Three Dog Night with Black and White. Coming up, a song by a group whose current hit album has such a strong smell that it actually made a customer in a record store pass right out.
1: Casey's Coast to Coast.
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0: This is Casey Kasem on American Top 40, and here's the current hit by the superstar who won Billboard's four main record charts, the pop chart, the soul chart, the country chart, and the album chart, has occupied the number one spot more times than anybody else in chart history. He's been number one on these charts a total of 36 times. Here's a man who hit superstardom in 1956 and has been there ever since. At number seven this week, Elvis.

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0: This tune reached the top 10 last week, went to number 8, moves up 2 this week to 6. It's Bill Withers, Use Me.

Fourth hit in a row for Bill Withers. This one is Use Me, now at number 6, moving up 2 this week in American Top 40. Here's the current hit song from the album that has such a strong smell that it actually made a customer in a record store pass right out. Now, according to the record company, the store is in Vancouver, British Columbia, and the customer was a woman. She took a whiff of a strongly scented sticker on the jacket of a record album and fainted dead away. She revived pretty quickly and was perfectly all right, but the record store decided not to stock any more of this smelly record. Until recently, when the popular demand forced the store to change its mind. And once again, their air is filled with a scent

0: Number 5 in our countdown of the 40 most popular songs in the USA, moving up 2, it's Raspberries and Go All the Way. A listener from Albuquerque, New Mexico wrote in this question. Dear Casey, what was the Beatles' very first hit? Well, to answer that one, we had to check both the American and the British charts of the early 60s. Most people would guess it was one of these three Beatle hits. I Want to Hold Your Hand, She Loves You, and Please Please Me. Details coming up.
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11: 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It's a song that would soon become the first of three number one hits for Helen Reddy and a popular anthem during the women's lib movement. Here's I Am Woman.

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3: 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At number 4, moving up 2 this week, third week in the top 10, this is Main Ingredient.
4: Okay, so your heart broke. You sit around moping, crying, crying. Thinking about dying? Well, before you do anything rash,

0: For in our countdown this week, main ingredient in Everybody Plays the Fool. Now, what was the very first hit the Beatles ever had? That's the question from Bill Turner in Albuquerque, New Mexico. Well, Bill, the first Beatle hit anywhere reached number 20 in the British charts in 1962. That was Love Me Do. In the U.S., it wasn't until 1963 that anyone heard of the supergroup. Their first release was From Me to You, and although it was a hit in some cities, it didn't sell enough nationwide to make the Hot 100. But a year later, they rewrote the record book. And it all started with a song called I Want to Hold Your Hand, the first chart hit the Beatles ever had in the USA. And now, on with the countdown.
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0: The OJs and Backstabbers.

After a couple of weeks at number four, it takes another move up to number three, the OJs with Backstabbers. The countdown continues as we head toward number one in the USA this week. This tune debuted 5 weeks ago at 26, went to 13, then into the top 10 at number six, last week five, now up to number two. It's heading toward number one. Michael Jackson.

That moves up 3 to number 2 this week, Michael Jackson and Ben. And now before we hear the one most popular song in America this week in American Top 40, let's see what's at the top of the other charts. On the soul chart, the number one song is Good Foot Part 1 by James Brown. On the country and western chart, number one is I Ain't Never by Mel Tillis and the Statesiders. The number one best-selling album again this week is Chicago 5 by Chicago. And on Billboard's national singles chart, the best-selling song in the USA, number one, Baby Don't Get Hooked on Me by Mac Davis.

0: This classic presentation of Casey Kasem's American Top 40, the 70s, was digitally remastered by Shannon Lynn and Ken Martin and produced by Toby James Petty. Special thanks to Kalila Dawkins, Rob Durkee, Pete Battistini, Scott Lakefield, Mike Savage, Michael Cross, Dave Nunez, and of course, the legend where the countdown began, Casey Kasem. I'm Larry Morgan. Thanks for listening.
1: 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It's 103.5 WGRR, Cincinnati's greatest hits. Good morning, my friends. It's the Luna Man hanging out with you on this, our WGRR Lost and Found weekend. Cool.

0: and an MTV flashback. Cincinnati's greatest hits, 103.5 WGRR, part of our Lost and Found Weekend, digging deep into the archives to give you songs you have not heard in a long old time. We'll do another one within 30 minutes from the Bengals. Luna, man, hanging out with you this morning. Big ups to FC Cincinnati coming back with a 3-1 win over Atlanta last night. Woo! Breaking the losing streak. Okay. The good news, they're back in town coming up on Wednesday night. Bengals, meantime, on the road, taking on Miami this afternoon at 1. Hooday, good luck, and come back with a victory as well. On the way, we'll get on some Billy Joel, Elton John, and Simple Minds ready to roll next.
1: We found...
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1: WLWT News 5 certified most accurate forecast. Going to blink? Yeah, thumbs up. We'll have some afternoon showers and cloudy today, but warm. A high of 69 by time it's sunset and enjoying festivities. It'll be much better weather all around. Otherwise, cool overnight, low down to 57. And then for Monday, warming up with a high then of 81. 61 and cloudy in Cincinnati now.

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Imagine going on a vacation and not planning a thing. That's what's going to happen when you live more Florida Days. Monday, we'll get you all hooked up on how you're going to win that trip to Florida at 6:30.

And all weekend long, we're getting lost and then found. Here's one of those tracks from back in the day. You think Peaches and Herb, you gotta shake that groove thing. A late 70s flashback.

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0: 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You might have some rain this afternoon. We'll talk about your weekend weather in detail in just a moment. But the good news, it should clear out for all the lights and the glitter and the festivities, including the two drone shows at 8, then at 10 p.m. tonight. In the meantime, our WGRR Lost and Found weekend rolls on. Another great song from back in the day that's Lost from Survivor. It's not that one, but that other one.
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1: 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Just play the game one way. You hit a ball in the gap, run. 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
1: And from WLWT News 5, certified most accurate forecast, cloudy, scattered showers today, but for Bling tonight, weather should be just fine. Take it all in with a high around 70. Overnight low tonight, kind of cold, cool, low down to 57. And then for tomorrow, partly cloudy and warming up to 81. We'll take it for Monday, 61 in Cincinnati now.

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It's our Lost and Found weekend. In just a couple after this song, we're going to go back with one survivor featuring the talents of Jamie Jameson when he was their lead singer.

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And the forgotten favorites are back. It's a lost and found weekend on 103.5 WGRR.

0: 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Luna, man, hanging out with you this afternoon. Good to have you along on our Lost and Found weekend. Rediscovering a lot of songs you haven't heard us play in forever. I got more of those gems lined up. We'll slip into another one coming up from Blondie just after 12 o'clock noon. 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

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Luna Man kicking it with you on this, our Lost and Found weekend. Another song, Lost but Found, is coming up.

A lot of songs lost, and we found a few. Let's give you another found song from 1978, Blondie's Parallel Lines album. I'll give you One Way or Another at 103.5 WGRR.

0: Another lost and found track there. 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Luna, man, Dwayne Looney, kicking it with you this afternoon. Good to have you along. Bengals back in action at 1 o'clock this afternoon in Miami, taking on the Dolphins, who are winless this season. Of course, the home team might be without Ja'Marr Chase and T. Higgins with injuries. We'll see how it all pans out. They have their off coming up on next weekend. In the meantime, last night, FC Cincinnati, wow, big win over Atlanta, 3-1, racking up 3 points along the way. Two goals by Kevin Denke and one from Tom Barlow. Didn't catch the game myself, but looking forward to seeing them back in town on Wednesday as they face New England. Going to blink tonight, weather should be on your side despite what you see right now. We'll talk about your complete weather weekend details up next.
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4: And from WLWT News 5, certified most accurate forecast, continued cloudy, scattered showers in and out the day. Pretty common with a high around 69 degrees. The good news, the rain will come to an end early evening, so head now to Blink. The weather should be on your side. Overnight low tonight down to 57, kind of cool. And then for tomorrow, partly cloudy and even warmer. Tomorrow with a high then of 81, 61 now in Cincinnati.

And all weekend long, we go back to Lost and Found tracks. Here comes one of those songs from Duran Duran. They were kind of down and out about a year before this came out. And finally, this, like the second rebirth of the band, Ordinary World. It's our WGRR Lost and Found weekend.

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Cincinnati's greatest hits on 103.5 WGRR. You do realize that makes no sense, right?

0: 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Blink festivities continue into tonight. Later on, after the rain falls, the weather should be on your side, so head out and take us along via that WGRR app. It is our Lost and Found weekend rolling on, and coming up by just after 1 o'clock this afternoon, we're digging deep for another Lost but Found track from Paul Young in just minutes.
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This is the Luna Man hanging with you on this, our Lost and Found weekend. Another lost track is coming up.

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1: 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We lost this track, but bring it back because we found it from Paul Young. 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

0: 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It is our Lost and Found weekend. Going back into the archives and digging up songs you haven't heard in a long old time. We got more of those gems lined up, including one coming up from Hall & Oates. We'll do that within 30. Also drop in some Mr. Mister and Men Without Hats. In just a couple.
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1: And from WLWT News 5, certified most accurate forecast, going to be continued cloudy, scattered showers here and there, but if you're going to blink, don't worry, rain showers should be done by the time time rolls around, so get out and enjoy downtown festivities and in Covington as well. Otherwise, overnight low down to 57 and chilly. Tomorrow, more clouds in the forecast, but warmer. A high tomorrow, 81, 62 now in Cincinnati.

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On this, our Lost and Found weekend, I've got another lost track. We'll get into it next from Hall & Oates, going back in the day, WGRR.

0: weekend into Cincinnati's greatest hits, 103.5 WGRR, and take us along wherever you're going to be this weekend via that free WGRR app. If you're going downtown to Blink, take us with you. Right before Aerosmith, we gave you Hall & Oates' Family Man. When was the last time you heard that song? It was lost, but hey, we found it. 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More of those fun Lost songs. We'll do another one just after two from Diana Ross.
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A little after 2 o'clock on a Sunday afternoon. I'm J.D. Hughes. Jim Day's back tomorrow morning. 6:42 is almost impossible question. Guess it right. You get Disney's World's Collide concert tour tickets.

vault is open and the dust is flying. And the forgotten favorites are back. It's a lost and found weekend on 103.5 WGRR.

0: CRR, we haven't heard that one in a while. Produced by Nile Rodgers, that's Diana Ross. And I'm coming out on a Sunday afternoon. How you doing? At 103.5 WGRR, I'm J.D. Hughes. A week from yesterday, Hammond and Township's Trunk or Treat and Pet Masquerade takes place. That's 1 o'clock to 3 o'clock, the 17th of October at Testerment Park. That's on Mainville Road in Mainville. 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If you want information, it's Hamlin-Township.
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WGRR on a Lost and Found weekend, where we go into the archives, play songs you haven't heard in a while, like this song from Todd Rundgren. Todd describes this song as just a string of cliches. I saw the light, WGRR.

0: Top Gun music from Berlin and taking my breath away on a Sunday afternoon at 103.5 WGRR. How you doing? I'm J.D. 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

0: WGRR, Europe on a Sunday afternoon at 103.5 WGRR. I'm J.D. Hughes. The final day, final night for Blink Cincinnati. They've had some great stuff never before seen. It's one of the highlights in the nation. This is internationally known. 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

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Jim Day, it's 7:23 tomorrow. He's got his Monday music montage. Figure out the title and artist of Jim's three songs. You pick up Renaissance Fest tickets. This is Four Non-Blondes and What's Up on a Sunday afternoon at 103.5 WGRR.

0: She left the Go-Go as lead singer, went out on her own. Big hit for Belinda Carlisle at 103.5 WGRR. Mad About You on a Sunday afternoon. I'm J.D. 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

WGRR, streaming on your smart speakers. Just say, Alexa, play Cincinnati's greatest hits, WGRR. A little after 4 o'clock on a Sunday afternoon. I'm J.D. Hughes, playing those songs you haven't heard in a long time on the Lost and Found weekend. Jim Day back at it tomorrow morning, 6:42, with his almost impossible question. He's got tickets to Disney's World's Collide concert tour at Heritage Bank Center on

0: It's a song I haven't heard in a long time, Tina Turner on a Lost and Found weekend. Better be good to me. I'm J.D. 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Happy Sunday afternoon. 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That alone is worth it. 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It's sweet.
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It's American Top 40 of the 80s. Casey Kasem counts down the top 40 songs from this week in 1983.

GRR, Lost and Found Weekend. Here's a song from ELO we haven't heard for a while, unless you've been watching Guardians of the Galaxy Volume 2. It was used as the opening sequence with Groot.

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0: Ben and Tor on a Sunday afternoon at 103.5 WGRR. You belong right here. I'm J.D. Hughes. The songs that slipped through the cracks, fell off the playlist, got buried in the music vault. We've got them all weekend long on this Lost and Found weekend, uncovering those surprise favorites that make you say, wow, I forgot how much I love that song. 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
1: The devil went down to Georgia. He was looking for a soul to steal. He was in a bind because he was way behind and he was willing to make a deal. When he came across this young man sawing on a fiddle and playing it hot, and the devil jumped up on a hickory stump and said, "Boy, let me tell you what. I guess you didn't know it, but I'm a fiddle player too. And if you'd care to take a dare, I'll make a bet with you. Now you play pretty good fiddle, boy, but give the devil his due. I bet a fiddle of gold against your soul because I think I'm better than you."

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Johnny said, "Devil, just come on back if you ever want to try again. 'Cause I told you once, you son of a gun,

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We'll let for 5 o'clock on a Sunday afternoon. I'm J.D. Hughes on the Lost and Found Weekend. One of those songs we haven't heard for a while from Stevie Wonder. Stevie's then-wife, Sarita, singing background on Part-Time Lover.

0: Getting in that low rider. That's War on a Sunday night. I'm J.D. 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And it is the Halloween season. Yesterday, had a great time at Deerfield Township, the 36th annual Cincy Street Rods Trunk or Treat. And today, it's a little wet, but once the weather clears up this week, you want to go to Jack-O-Lantern Glow at the Cincinnati Zoo and Botanical Garden. This is a separate thing from the zoo. So if you're a member like I am of the zoo, you still want to pay extra. But wow, it is unbelievable. Runs the evenings through 31st of October. 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

WGRR. Jim Dates back at it tomorrow morning, 7:20. He's got his Monday music montage. You figure out the title and artists of Jim's three songs. He'll give you Renaissance Fest tickets.

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Casey Kasem counting down the top 40 songs from this very week in 1983, 8 p.m. to midnight.

vault is open and the dust is flying. And the forgotten favorites are back. It's a lost and found weekend on 103.5 WGRR.

0: I want my MTV. Dire Straits on a Sunday evening. I'm 103.5 WGRR. How you doing? I'm J.D. Hughes. We want to send you to Orlando, where you could win a three-night getaway for two at Caribe Royale Orlando. If you listen to Jim Day this week, he's broadcasting live from there. It's an all-suite resort just minutes from the theme car parks. 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

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It's a little after 6 o'clock on a Sunday night with J.D. Hughes and Quiet Riot.

haven't heard that one in a while. Some golden years from David Bowie on a lost and found weekend. Angela, his ex-wife, Bowie's ex-wife, claimed that David wrote that song for her. It's Sunday night, 103.5 WGRR. I'm J.D. Hughes, and apparently if you eat early, you live longer. A new study suggests that when you eat breakfast may matter almost as much as what you eat. Researchers found that people who ate breakfast earlier in the day tended to have a lower risk of dying from heart disease and other causes, while regularly delaying the first meal a day was linked to poorer long-term health outcomes. Experts say eating earlier may help keep the body's internal clock, metabolism, and blood sugar levels in sync. While the study doesn't prove that a late breakfast directly shortens lifespan, it adds to growing evidence that meal timing could play a role in overall health and longevity. So, when is the ideal breakfast time?

0: experts say it's between 7 a.m. and 8 a.m.
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A little after 7 o'clock on a Sunday night with J.D. Hughes. This song was nominated for a couple Grammys in 1987, became a big hit for Janet Jackson.

0: 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It is the spooky season. I'm J.D. Hughes, and Hamilton Township's Trunk or Treat and Pet Masquerade takes place this coming Saturday, October 17th, 1 o'clock to 3 o'clock at Testament Park on Mainville Road in Mainville. 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

WGRR. Jim Day is back at it tomorrow morning, starting your Monday morning off right, 6:42 a.m. He's got his almost impossible question. When you guess it right, he'll give you tickets to Disney's World's Collide Concert Tour, Heritage Bank Center, October 22nd.

0: 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Coming up in about 20 minutes, it's American Top 40 of the 80s. Casey Kasem counting down the top 40 songs from this week in 1983.
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Hello again and welcome to American Top 40. I'm Casey Kasem and I'm all set to count down the biggest hits in the USA. According to the official Billboard survey, these are the records that you're buying and radio stations are playing all over America. Now, before we start our climb to the number one song in the land this week, let's see what topped the charts 1 week ago. At number three last week was King of Pain by The Police. The song at number two was Making Love Out of Nothing at All by Air Supply. And the song at number one last week was this.